Have you ever noticed how easy it is to get dragged into arguments about politics, gossip, or the failings of others? You scroll the headlines, you read the comments, you shake your head in frustration, and somehow, without even realising it, your heart fills with angst instead of peace. Hi, I'm Bernie Diamond, and welcome again to Fresh. C.S. Lewis captured this perfectly in his classic book, The Screwtape Letters, a series of fictional letters in which a senior demon, Screwtape, trains his nephew, Wormwood, in how to keep a human soul away from God. Here's one chilling bit of advice. Let him begin by treating patriotism or pacifism as a part of his religion. Then let him, under the influence of partisan spirit, come to regard it as the most important part. Then quietly and gradually nurse him on to the stage at which the religion becomes merely part of the cause, in which Christianity is valued chiefly because of the excellent arguments it can produce

100 times. They don't make a map for a whole new life. I went the distance and I thought it looked different. What if the grieving just means I'll be happy?

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3: Hi, welcome to Momentum. And this week, we're so blessed to have a wonderful friend of ours called Peter Sukia with us. And we'll get to Peter in just 1 minute. But just before we do, guys, I just want to remind you about our website, MomentumAustralia.org, and remind you about our Momentum Care Line. 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And the number is 1-800-000-MEN. 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And don't forget our social media. We're on TikTok, YouTube, Instagram, and Facebook. Like, share, comment, and so forth, because that helps the channel to grow. Now, having got all that out of the way, we have the wonderful Peter with us today. Welcome, Peter.
4: Thank you for having me once again, Des. It's lovely to be here.
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suffering feel that. Often those with terminal illnesses say that. So her words are, in verse 9, do you still hold fast your integrity? Curse God and die. And we said last time, Satan was holding his breath, hoping that Job would take her advice. That's exactly what he told God that this man would do if you remove the hedge about him and treated him with anything but penthouse treatment. You would see him because he follows you, God, out of what he gets out of it rather than a true integrity of heart. And Job does not follow her lead here. So let me suggest four. I gave the wives two things to remember. Please note, I'm giving the husbands four things. Now, men, I advise you to write them down because your wife will write them down. And so I advise you to take note. And wives, I advise you not to remind your husbands of them, okay? We're hearing today, and we will give heed to these things. The first piece of advice, listen well and always tell her the truth. Listen well and always tell her the truth. I'm impressed that Job heard his wife. I'm impressed that he pondered, he considered her words. He turned them over in his mind. He neither misunderstood nor ignored them. He heard what she said. I've found that most of us husbands are not hard of hearing, we're hard of listening. Our wives frequently have the most important things to say to us that we will hear that day, but out of the years of experience we've had of living with them, we tend to turn that off. We say things in our mind like, oh, you know, it's like rolling your eyes. You go, oh boy, I've sat through this before and I know where she's going here. Wait. Probably Job and his wife have had a few spats. I mean, it's a marriage, isn't it? We don't have perfect marriages. We have reasonably good marriages. It's the best we can hope for. And wives at certain times in our lives will have just the kernel of truth that we need to hear, but we will miss it if we are not careful. If we operate from habit and in an impatient moment, we will not pay attention. We'll look like we are, but we're not. Let me add, tell her the truth, which means if it is wise and squares with what you know to be truth, if it is helpful, say that. If it is not, say that. Job said that. His response, having heard her, was, you speak as one of the foolish women speaks. Frances Anderson writes, she sees death as the only good remaining for Job. He should pray to God to be allowed to die or even curse God, an indirect way of committing suicide. Anderson adds, whatever lay behind her words, Job rejects them. But he does not call her wicked, merely foolish. That is, lacking in discernment. She thinks God has treated Job badly and deserves a curse. Job finds nothing wrong with what has happened to him. Instead of helping, the words of his wife and of his friends cause him more pain and put him under more pressure than all the other things that have happened to him so far. Job detected in her a snag of bitterness, and he said to her, this is information I will not act on. This isn't wise. This is a foolish bit of advice. And I can't accept it. That's truth. You say, well, good night, Chuck. This is awfully basic. Get on to things that are deep. Well, I'm going to risk a statement here, though I don't have anyone in mind. I am sure that in most marriages, there are a few lies still awash that haven't been confessed to or corrected.
I find one of the most difficult things to

0: 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Can I get an amen?
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1: Off the back of talking haircuts, hairstyles, we asked what was, name a hairstyle, and you guys said
0: mullet.
1: Mullet and then ponytail, and then Bob came in third.
0: The Rachel was on the list.
1: Now, I have a few kids. I've got daughters and I've got a son.
0: Mm-hmm.
1: And this is no shade at all on anybody, but I would say from my personal experience that males, young males, now care more about their haircuts than the girls do.
0: Really?
1: I don't think I'm alone either. So nah. I have an incredible nephew who has a keen interest in barber. I've got daughters and I've got a son.
0: Mm-hmm.
1: And this is no shade at all on anybody, but I would say from my personal experience that males, young males, now care more about their haircuts than the girls do.
0: Really?

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2: This is the Fresh Start.